You know, it's very strange. I have been in the revenge business so long. Now that it's over, I don't know what to do with the rest of my life.

God and lusted enough on us. 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Sitting here pressing rewind, hitting replay. 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
1: I took a pill and had a dream.
2: Yo también.
1: I went back to my 17th year. 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

0: The Oblivions mit Christina. 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Der Mann ist natürlich voller Schätze. Er hat mir zum Beispiel vor der Sendung angeboten, wenn ich möchte, kann ich alle Cramps Bootlegs Aufnahmen. What was that? On a flash? What were you offering me, Tim?
1: Yes, I'm just sharing it with Johann Kugelberg, who did the original first four volumes of Killed by Death. He came to New York from Sweden. I stayed with me and I took him up to Eric's studio in Cambridge, Mass. And then brought him to the cutting studio and then to the pressing plant. So Johann has now been authorized by Ivy to do an official Cramps coffee table book.
0: Oh, yeah?
1: And it's going to be just crazy. So he was, he asked me if I had photographs, and I said, yep. So I sent him those. And then also WAV files of every Cramps bootleg I have, I transferred to vinyl so I could spin them. And every bootleg, I separated into bootleg live stuff and then bootleg demos. And popped them out to him with a Dropbox or something, because it was a very large file.
0: Yes, yes.
1: Anyway, but he's working on it now, and it'll take a while. He did the punk book with John Savage, that really nice. Really, he does great. When he does his coffee table books are pretty damn beautiful.
0: Ja. Martin hat natürlich den feuchten Finger gehoben, als es darum ging, alle Cramps Bootlegs auf einem Flash zu haben. Ich denke, mir reichen die regulären Alben, denn man muss schon wirklich dann ganz tief in der Materie drin sein, so wie Tim. Tim, would you call yourself in a way crazy, a bit nuts maybe?
1: You, shit, yeah.
0: Yes, you would.
1: You have to be to do this shit. There's something definitely wrong with you. I dropped out of college to work in record stores for $1.80 an hour.
0: Were you a normal New York boy when you were a kid? Were you interested
1: in
0: sports and you were hanging out with girls? And
1: No. I moved. We moved when I was 2 years old to Manila in the Philippines.
0: Okay.
1: And then we were in Manila for about 2 years, and from there to Athens, Greece.
0: Okay, über die Philippinen, in Griechenland gebürtig ist Tim Warren, aber in New York, aber nur 2 Jahre da gewesen. Also dann die Jugend in Griechenland, okay.
1: Yeah, then that was during the junta years when music was not allowed. So pretty much the only radio you could hear was Casey Kasem on the American Army base, just playing top 40. So it didn't really enter you. And then when I was 11 in 71, I bought, summer 72, I bought Exile on Main Street and Electric Warrior by T-Rex.
0: Those are regular albums, quite normal.
1: To yes, yeah, but that was 1972.
0: Stones and T-Rex waren seine ersten Alben, 72.
1: Yeah. And, then bought stuff, but nothing really set my ass on fire until when we moved back from Greece to Maine was January 1974, and we were about 6 hours north of Boston in Nowheresville. I mean, after Athens, New York City, and the Manila. Oh. It's kind of like going to the middle of Mecklenburg-Vorpommern. I don't know. What would you compare that with here, Martin? What would you compare that with as a Berlin kind of thing? But Maine was drag. It was all either football playing jocks or cheerleaders or kiss-ass schoolettes, we called them.
0: Yeah, in Maine hat er sich nicht so wohl gefühlt. Das,
1: and kiss, yeah. You know, stuff that didn't matter, you know. In August 78, I went down to college. I tried to choose a college that wasn't going to be like high school. So I went to this hippie college and get there and have my head exploded by the Ramones and the Real Kids.
0: On the way.
1: A concert. No, a concert.
0: Oh, you saw a concert by the Ramones and the Real Kids. Okay.
1: That just
0: that did it for you.
1: That did it. Everything. Okay. Everything. From then on, all you lived for was music, you know. And you can't say no to the Ramones and the Real Kids, because the Real Kids, they actually blew the Ramones off the stage a whole bunch of times, and they did that night. But that was the moment. I've still got the poster on my wall.
0: Which year?
1: October 28, 78.
0: Okay, because no, otherwise you would have seen the Ramones in the very year when they released their debut, right?
1: I asked my dad, why did you move us up to Maine? It's like, why didn't we go back to New York? And when I dropped out, worked at a record store for 79, then I worked at a gas station in 1980, worked at a gas station from 5 in the morning till noon, and would DJ from 8 at night till 2 in the morning.
0: Wow.
1: Three nights a week.
0: Tagsüber war ein Tankwart von 5 Uhr morgens bis
1: mittags. Yeah, just do something to buy records.
0: Yeah, of course. Dann hat er auch als DJ gearbeitet nachts, denn er hat alles getan, um sich Platten zu kaufen. Also der Mann ist positiv verrückt, ja? Let's call it this way.
1: Yeah.
0: Positive crazy. Yeah.
1: Absolutely.
0: Your record store was also called, what was it? Cool and crazy in Hamburg. Is it still there?
1: Yeah. We had to move it from the Reeperbahn, which really sucked. In 1987, an investor bought up all the Reeperbahn and tried to raise the rent 300%.
0: Yeah.
1: You can't do that with a record store. Nah. So we lost the record store, and then Dirk found a new space in July 2005, and I flew over from America to help him out, and we did the big move, knocking out the floor and getting rid of the Schimmel and everything. It was not fun.
0: Schimmel war ein deutsches Wort, das Tim gerade benutzt hat. 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Also alles, was sich der Fan eigentlich wünscht und was er sich von unserer Sendung vielleicht wünscht, sind spezielle Songs. Deswegen, wie angekündigt, Customs with Jonathan Richman. I wanna be your dog.
2: Yeah, I can do that. Yeah, I know that one.

0: records. I'm looking on BMI. I'm looking on ASCAP, like at the GEMA of America. And I'm getting nowhere. And he said, well, have you tried the Library of Congress in Washington, D.C.? It's this huge, huge library. You go in there, I'd go in there, there like 200 records in a box. Like this nut. And you'd have a pen or a few pens in case you ran out. And you go up and there would get these card catalogs. So you could look up a song under either the title or the songwriter or the publisher. Mm-hmm. And you'd go, I spend like 4 or 5 days in a row up in D.C. staying at a dump motel and writing down as much info as you could.
1: To get in contact with the original writers or bands of those songs.
0: What you get is an EP number with 6 or 7 digits or an EU number with 6 or 7 digits. And then you'd have to bring that number up to the library and say, can I have the book with EP 69858? Mm-hmm. And then you'd flip through the book until you got to the registration number, and it would often have the kid's name, the author, the child, they were children, 15, 16-year-old kids, 14-year-old kids writing records, recording records. They would give their name, their parents' name, and an address. Very few records would actually list a street address. Yeah. After that, there was a library across the street that had old phone books, phone directories from the 60s. And
1: a shop who carried those?
0: No, it was another library, another free information place.
1: I thought it's getting totally crazy.
0: No, then you'd go and you'd find out where they got it. From there, you would find out where the father worked or the mother worked. And then you'd just start spending a hell of a lot of money calling everybody you could, or just, in most cases, just driving to the address and praying that they still live in there.
1: Ja, also Tim Waller hat gerade erklärt, wie dann doch versucht hat, bei der dritten Ausgabe vom Back from the Grave dann doch die Bands zu kontaktieren, und hat es gerade erzählt, dass in Washington D.C. in dieser riesigen Bibliothek der Öffentlichen versucht hat, anhand von Nummern die Namen von den Kids, wie er gesagt hat, den jungen Musikern 14, 15, 16 oder deren Eltern rauszufinden, denn von Adressen war da keine Spur oder gar von Telefonnummern oder gar von E-Mail-Adressen.
0: Faxing.
1: Yes. So, what was your intention to get the go from these bands? Because you put out 2 samplers and you didn't contact the bands.
0: Yeah.
1: You just put them together and you made a record and a series out of it, which is one of the biggest successes of Crypt Records. And then you changed your mind and you wanted to get in contact with the bands for the third.
0: It just felt dishonest and stupid to make up fake stories. You know, I said there must be a way to track these bands down and pay them. And I tracked down most of the bands on Back from the Grave 1 and 2 post-pressing them. But it was more interesting to get band photos, band stories, you know, insight into, you know, what it was like, you know, like these kids that, you know, they didn't tour.
1: They must have been totally surprised by you entering, ringing the bell at their door, for example. I don't know how to imagine it, or calling them. And they must have been totally puzzled that someone remembered or even knew their songs and is now coming to their door to clear the rights.
0: Yeah. Well, generally, when you went by telephone, or even meeting them, if you were able to just drive up and to an address, they would think it was a prank from a friend from a high school mate, like, oh, your band sucked and they didn't sell any records. Now I'm going to pretend I'm going to put out your record. You know, just being assholes not even just assholes, but a friend could just be pulling their leg, it's called. And you'd often get the phone hung up on you, but at least you already had the address. So your next step on the ones that didn't want to speak would be to mail them a contract and a check, a royalty check. You know, here's $120, you know, it's like, we never made any money as a band.
1: Yeah.
0: And here's this idiot sending me $120 or $150 to put out his record. And then you'd call him back after the thing had landed and they'd say, you are real. and then it would open up. Now, the thing would have been great to have is I saw so many beautiful scrapbooks, but asking someone to borrow that. And the only way, you didn't have scanners then, as far as I know. I mean, there might have been like space age ones, but you'd have to make something called a Velox, have a Velox made of the photos. But some of these bands had scrapbooks. And now you can travel with a scanner. I did that for Back from the Grave 9 and 10, as I had a little flatbed, little

0: 305, die Devil Dogs live aufgenommen in Augsburg. 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Tim Warren von Crypt Records. Next, a band that must have been very important to you, DMZ.
1: Oh, yes. And see, you've heard about Jeff's passing.
0: No.
1: Oh, he died, was it July 7th? Yeah.
0: What's that to hear?
1: He and I, he's been a hero of mine forever, but he was a nightmare to deal with. But I was able to call, I'd heard the rumor from a friend that he'd passed away, and called his wife, or widow, you would say, and I've known her since Paris, 1983, and she told me it was the truth, and it was pretty damn tough hearing that. But I had put my first quote-unquote modern band, as I said, was DMZ live at Barnaby's in June 2nd, 1978. I put that out in 86. Then the next project with Monoman was a Liars live at Cantone's, and the Liars Let's Have a Party radio broadcast. And then we did, in 2018, a live at the Rat 1980, but from reel to reels, which was nice. This is really early DMZ stuff, but just hearing DMZ, that's how you got turned on to the Sonics, even before the Cramps. But he was just an obsessive nut about all of this stuff. And you sure, it kind of hurt him in the end because he didn't write any more original songs in so long. Anyway, the DMZ stuff here, is it the Ride on Sunset Strip?
2: Yes.
1: Yeah. Was recorded October 11, 1976. And it's rumored Lenny Kaye and Patti Smith jumped up on stage. They were playing another show in Boston. They jumped up on stage and sang along with them.
0: Great.
1: With DMZ on Ride on Sunset Strip.
0: But not in this recording.
1: No, this should be the one.
0: This
1: is the night. Yeah, this is the
0: night.
1: Oh,
0: Lenny Kaye and Patti Smith.
1: Just as jumping
0: DMZ,
1: up on stage.
0: Yeah, and Riot Sunset. Which year was that?
1: No, this was October 11, 1976, and it's never been released. But
3: yeah!
4: Yeah.
3: DMZ!
4: Yeah. Crossing all over me. Excuse me, This is the roots, we're the road to
3: root
4: of
3: it. This is the
4: bar,
3: we're
4: the next. We dig up all the oldies.

0: Yeah, there's a lot of 60s to be heard in this song from Squires. Is that right? It's called the original 1644, or is that...
1: It was released in... They did the famous Pebbles Volume 1 song, yes. Going All the Way. And then I tracked them down in late 85. And then the guy said in early, I think January or February, early 86, come on up and we'll do the interview. Mm-hmm. And I get there and he had reel-to-reels he'd made of acetates. They'd cut, like, when they recorded the song, the two songs for the Atlantic at Echo Records single, they had they'd recorded an additional 8 songs, and they were never released. Luckily, he'd saved them on a reel-to-reel, and we took the reel-to-reel to Eric's studio, and then also scanned, you know, borrowed the notebook.
0: And what's the song called that we just?
1: That was called The Original, and that was never never released until I put it out on an album in 1986 by the full album by the Squires.
0: All right, the Squires. We were talking about that during the break. You said Vietnam fucked up a lot of American rock, garage rock,
1: soul,
0: bands.
1: Rhythm and blues bands.
0: Rhythm,
1: yeah.
0: Blues.
1: Because it was blue-collar music. Mm. It was mostly blue-collar music, you know, in small villages and urban ghettos. And, you know, the blue-collar kids, you know, one or two band members, would get shipped off to Vietnam. Mm. And that was the same case with rhythm and blues bands, soul bands, garage bands. And they come back, and the white kids look up, and here's Led Zeppelin with like 20 Marshall amps up on the stage, or, you know, Procol Harum with a symphony orchestra. And everything just radically changed, and also a lot of the small labels started falling off, just, you know, and self-released music was just kind of screwed. So Squires there, the singer, Michael Buye, he got sent off to Vietnam, and they were on it at Atco. They could have had a chance at a hit, you know. They were on a freaking major label. And then the organ player, Kurt, he got sent off, so they lost two of their band members.
0: Wow.
1: And then the Nomads track that you set aside, that's another band broken up by Vietnam.
0: Yeah.
1: The drummer and singer sent off.
0: Ja, das ist natürlich eine sehr interessante, wenn auch traurige Geschichte, über die man gar nicht so viel nachdenkt, wobei wir das in Deutschland natürlich kennen, dass der Zweite Weltkrieg im Grunde genommen unsere Musik auch kaputt gemacht hat. 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